0: It's the Danish National Radio Symphony Orchestra playing Franz Berwald's Memory of the Norwegian Mountains. Sounds like a little bit of a sad memory. I hope he didn't fall. It's Manuscripts Lost and Found, coming up next.
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0: 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Rhapsody in Black is a podcast where we turn up the voices of Black artists in the world of classical music, coming up this evening at 9. Vernon Neal's got a profile of Afro-Brazilian guitarist Plinio Fernandez. Did you go on treasure hunts as a kid? I love the thought that if you dug in just the right place, you'd find gold and jewels, like, waiting for you. Maybe it's a little boy thing. My friend even got one of those metal detectors. You remember those? He would comb the beach with it. I think he found a watch one time. Otherwise, just cans. Well, if you're talking about classical music treasure troves, you gotta start off with Florence Price. This huge pile of her work was discovered in 2009 in a broken-down old shack 60 miles south of Chicago. That discovery launched a Florence Price renaissance. It was the King Tut's tomb of classical music discoveries. Here's one of the priceless gems that was found. It's her piano quintet.

0: Love that one. So great. The Takacs Quartet with pianist Marc-André Hamelin. It's the Piano Quintet by Florence Price. Coming up, always check the cupboards.
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0: 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It's a free piece of music every weekday. And today, just in case you don't have it, it's the famous, some might even say infamous, Pachelbel's Canon. It's Manuscripts Lost and Found this hour. Next up is the great Franz Schubert. 1867, the English music writer George Grove was visiting a house in Vienna. He later said, quote, "I found at the bottom of the cupboard and in its farthest corner a bundle of music books 2 feet high, carefully tied round, and black with the undisturbed dust of nearly half a century." It was the music to this piece by Schubert called Rosamund, undisturbed since the premiere 50 years earlier.

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I was at the Wedge Co-op today in Minneapolis. They've got Sweet Tango apples. Sweet Tangos are the best apple. I don't know if you knew that. My love for this particular apple, well, it borders on obsession. One time when I was living in Boston, I flew out here to the Twin Cities. I went to the Wedge. I bought between 30 and 40 pounds of Sweet Tangos and flew back home with them and just ate them one by one all through the fall. Apple season is technically here, but it doesn't really feel like it. Your holiday weekend is shaping up to be on the warmer side. Clear skies tonight, lows in the upper 60s. Sunny tomorrow, highs in the upper 80s. Mostly clear tomorrow night, a little patchy fog after midnight, lows in the mid-60s. We're off to Scotland. Traditional Scottish music began over 2,300 years ago. Some of the first stringed instruments of Western Europe were discovered there. Scottish classical music was pretty sparse until the 1840s, when it exploded. Airs, fantasies, and of course, a little dip into the Braveheart soundtrack. I'm Jake Armitting. It's an hour of Bonnie Wee Tunes coming up.

0: is The Great James Horner, the main title from Braveheart. Keith Lockhart leading the Boston Pops, and Cherish the Ladies featuring Ilan Piper and Jerry O'Sullivan. I think my favorite James Horner score, it's a little less known than the big ones, but it's this Robert Redford movie called Sneakers. Do you remember that totally creepy, random piano stuff that he had going on during the suspenseful scenes? Oh, it was so great. Plus, it had Branford Marsalis.
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0: 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Coming up in the 10 o'clock hour, I've got music from the 2026 BBC Proms, everyone's favorite classical music bender that happens every late summer in London, England. You can hear pieces recorded over these last few weeks every day here at Your Classical NPR at 10 a.m. and 10 p.m. Tonight it's Symphony No. 8 by the great Antonín Dvořák, performed by the Shinnecke Orchestra. I will see you there. Scottish violinist Nicola Benedetti is in the midst of a fabulous career. She has the respect of any orchestra worth its salt. She's married to Wynton Marsalis, you might have heard of him. And if that weren't enough, she has a Stradivarius. Come on, that's just not fair. Here she is with the BBC Scottish Symphony Orchestra performing The Scottish Fantasy by Max Brooke.

0: The BBC Scottish Symphony Orchestra featuring violinist Nicola Benedetti. Rory MacDonald on the podium. That's the Scottish Fantasy by Max Brook. He based it on a handful of traditional Scottish folk tunes, or as my Celtic fiddle friends would say, tunes. I'm really tempted to tell you the names of those, but I test drove them earlier, and I just got to tell you I sounded utterly ridiculous, so I think it's best that I skip it. I'm going to leave you hanging on that one. A Scottish Rondo, coming up next.
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0: You think there's any street in Minnesota more extreme than Dan Patch Ave? Depending on the day, it either has zero people on it or, you know, say 150,000. Crazy. The power of the corn dog. Talking about both ends of the spectrum. Rhapsody in Black is coming up next. Just a few minutes, Vernon Neal's got a profile of Afro-Brazilian guitarist Plinio Fernandez.

It's the Scottish Rondo by composer John Field, Michal O'Rourke, performing. 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If you remember, you keep the lights on, and we thank you profusely. We're looking like a warmer holiday weekend. Temperature is going to be up in the higher 80s, probably cracked 90 as well. If you're off to the fair, try to find those big yellow fans that blow the mist. That ended up being my favorite activity at the fair, actually, last Sunday. Clear skies tonight, lows in the upper 60s, sunny tomorrow with highs in the upper 80s. Mostly clear tomorrow night, some patchy fog after midnight, lows in the mid-60s.

0: Enjoying the ending, that's Plinio Fernandes, performing the Prelude, Fugue, and Allegro by Bach. When K Met Still, coming up next.
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0: Coming up Saturday morning at 10, don't miss Saturday Cinema with Lynn Warfel, 2 full hours of your favorite film music. This week the theme is The Newman Family Revisited, music by and about the Newmans, Alfred, Lionel, Randy, Thomas, and David. 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It's a free piece of music every weekday, and today, just in case you don't have it, is the famous, some might say infamous, Pachelbel's Canon. The African-American composer Ulysses Kay was friendly with his contemporary William Grant Still. It was Still who threw an idea out there. He suggested taking a neoclassical approach to Kay's compositions. So the way that works is you take these really old frameworks, musical frameworks, and then you incorporate new ideas into them. Still, Kay tried it, and it worked great for him. The best example of that might be this next piece, his 1948 Concerto for Orchestra.

0: It's Kellen Gray leading the Royal Scottish National Orchestra, the Concerto for Orchestra by Ulysses Kay. The Afterlife, coming up next.
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0: Coming up in mere minutes, I've got music from the 2026 BBC Proms, everyone's favorite classical music rager. Happens every late summer in London, England. You can hear pieces recorded over these last few weeks every day here at Your Classical NPR at 10 a.m. and 10 p.m. Tonight it's the Symphony No. 8, The Cheerful One, by the great Antonín Dvořák, performed by the Shinike Orchestra. I'll see you there. Looking at the overlap of sacred and secular music this hour, how some composers grow up in a particular religious faith and then others find their way in from other places, and the fascinating way that affects the music that they write. Here's a piece by composer Kantaj Copley that explores different aspects of the afterlife.

It's Brian Kaufman leading the wonderfully named Brass for Uncommon Times. The composer Kataj Copley was asked to write a piece that would describe an American in America. He said, "To me, being an American is like being in a world of heartache and anger, but choosing to look beyond that and finding love and triumph." That piece was called Beyond. This is your classical Minnesota Public Radio, 99.5 KSJN, Minneapolis, St. Paul, bringing music to life with member support. Mostly clear skies tonight, lows in the upper 60s, sunny tomorrow, highs up in the 80s, the upper 80s, I should say. Mostly clear tomorrow night, some patchy fog after midnight, lows in the mid-60s, sunny on Saturday, some more patchy fog in the morning, highs in the upper 80s. It's a hot one.

0: John Devlin wrote, Dvorak's Eighth Symphony is not a test of virtuosity nor of ambition. It simply is. It aims to please rather than to challenge. The Shinike Orchestra, led by Jonathan Hayward, Symphony No. 8 by Dvorak. The Son of a Preacher Man, coming up next.
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0: 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And today, just in case you don't have it, is the famous, some might even say infamous, Pachelbel's Canon. Carlos Simon grew up in a strict diet of church music. His dad was a minister. Secular music was not permitted in the house. Simon made his peace with this in an interesting way. He discovered that gospel music has a lot of room to improvise.

0: cellist Victor Hulls, violinist Tegan Farron, and pianist Phoebe Wu. Be Still and Know by Carlos Simon, currently the composer in residence for the John F. Kennedy Center for the Performing Arts. They've extended his contract through 2027, which is wonderful to see. Imagine that's probably an interesting job right about now.
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0: Coming up Saturday morning at 10, don't miss Saturday Cinema with Lynn Warfel. It's 2 full hours of your favorite film music. This week the theme is The Newman Family Revisited. Music by and about the Newmans, Alfred, Lionel, Randy, Thomas, and David. Later that evening, just after 8 p.m., you can catch Global Encore. It's our rebroadcast of a live concert from some far-flung corner of the world. Coming up on Saturday, it's excerpts from Peer Gynt by Norway's favorite son, Edvard Grieg, performed by the Royal Camerata, and recorded June 28th, 2026, at Saltum Church at the Vendsyssel Festival in Denmark. I once read something Valentin Silvestrov said that I found quite humble, which is, I do not write new music. My music is a response to and an echo of what already exists. Here is his piece, Alleluia.

the Kiev Chamber Choir with Alleluia by Silvestrov. This is Your Classical, Minnesota Public Radio, 99.5 KSJN, Minneapolis, St. Paul, bringing music to life with member support. I was at the Wedge Co-op today in Minneapolis. They've got Sweet Tango apples. Sweet Tangos are the best apple. I don't know if you knew that. And my love for this particular fruit borders on obsession. This one time I was living in Boston and I flew out here, went to the Wedge, bought 30, 40 pounds of Sweet Tangos, flew back home with them, and just ate them through the fall. Just ate them one by one. Apple season is technically here. It doesn't really feel like it. Holiday weekend's shaping up to be rather warm. Clear skies tonight, lows in the upper 60s. Sunny tomorrow, highs in the upper 80s. Clear tomorrow night. Patchy fog after midnight.

0: 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All the Feels, coming up next.
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0: Do you think there's any street in Minnesota more extreme than Dan Patch Ave? Depending on the day, it either has zero people walking on it or, say, 150,000. Crazy, the power of the corndog. Talk about both ends of the spectrum. Coming up Saturday morning at 10, don't miss Saturday Cinema with Lynn Warfel. The theme this week is The Newman Family Revisited, music by and about the Newmans. Composer Robert Schumann was a big old feeler. He had a lot of feelings, and he might have put every single one of them into this next piece. It's a little divisive, the music, in that it's one of those pieces folks don't know exactly how they feel about. Some love it, some aren't so sure, some laugh, some cry. It's all the feels. See how you feel about it. The Humoresque by Schumann.

0: With authority is the way my best friend would always say it when we were growing up. When we did something strongly, Emmanuel Ax, The Humoresque by Schumann. 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I had a sweet tango apple today. It's been, well, a solid 10 months, I think, since I've had one of those. There is no apple like the sweet tango apple, for my money. It was a little early. It didn't have all the flavor, but it's getting there. It's so close. Your holiday weekend is shaping up on the warmer side. Apple season's technically here, but it just doesn't quite feel like it yet. Clear skies tonight, lows in the upper 60s. Sunny tomorrow with highs in the upper 80s. Mostly clear tomorrow night. Little patchy fog after midnight. Lows in the mid-60s. I'm Jake Armerding. Have a lovely evening.
1: One night, two musicians were looking for inspiration. They were both a little obsessed with Bach, so they played some Bach, of course. Dusted off an old cantata about shepherds watching over their flock. And somehow, no one's quite sure how, that music inspired them to create a one-act ballet based on a biblical parable, one about 10 virgins. From a pastoral cantata to Old Testament storytelling, it's not an obvious path, but it led to this beautiful music. It's coming up. I'm Melanie Renata. This is Music Through the Night. Like all things, classical music is ever evolving. The classical era was a time of obvious musical evolution, so a perfect time for a teenage Mozart to be crafting music. His second violin concerto in D, it shares a vibrant look at the era that lives between the Baroque and the Romantic, an era with music that's clean, balanced, and elegant. It's performed for you here by the Netherlands Chamber Orchestra and violinist Julia Fischer.

0: a connecting thread between the Baroque concertos of Vivaldi and the melodic sounds of the yet-to-come Romantic era. The second violin concerto in D from Mozart, shared with you there by violinist Julia Fischer and the Netherlands Chamber Orchestra. You're listening to Music Through the Night. I'm Melanie Renata, with the suite from a Bach-inspired ballet in just a moment.
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0: 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Sunny, temps in the upper 80s. 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Instead of writing the storyline for a ballet and then scoring it, two music enthusiasts once got together. They played some tunes and found a sound that they liked and then created a story around it. Inspired by the music of J.S. Bach, The Wise Virgin's Ballet was born, and this is The Suite by William Walton, performed by the English Northern Philharmonia.

music likely as bold as the coffee that patrons were sipping on in the coffee house where that work premiered. J.S. Bach's Fourth Orchestral Suite in D major, Martin Perlman conducting the Boston Baroque. It's 1 minute before 1 a.m. This is your classical Minnesota Public Radio, 99.5 KSJN, Minneapolis, St. Paul, bringing music to life with member support. This is music from a ballet by Stravinsky, one of the most influential composers of modernist music. And that modern sound, it gets pretty heavy in this ballet based on a card game. It's coming up in mere moments. Some clouds, maybe some thunderstorms tonight. Temps around 70. And then sunshine in upper 80s for Friday. Get more weather details at the Updraft blog, mprnews.org.

0: Music from a ballet born from a poker game, played there with precision by the Rotterdam Philharmonic, a card game by Stravinsky, a Melanie Renata, and although this is music through the night, a shimmer of sunlight in just a minute.
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0: September 4th, that's today. Maid of Minnesota Day is happening today at Dan Patch Park at the Minnesota State Fair. 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An impressionistic symphonic poem for you here from Venezuelan composer Antonio Estevez. It places you in the middle of a warm summer day. It's called Noon on the Plain.

The Malmö Symphony helping to bring to life the story of Renaissance sculptor and author Benvenuto Cellini. It was the Act 3 ballet music from Camille Saint-Saëns' opera Ascanio. 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Our moon is in its last quarter phase, hanging out in the eastern horizon all night long. You'll see her still all morning once your day begins. So a nod to Mother Moon this evening with this work by Florence Price. It's called Summer Moon. Stay with me, and thank you for being with me as we start to dip our toes into this new day. Cloudy, maybe stormy tonight. Lows around 70, then sunshine in upper 80s for Friday.

0: Truffle music with a buoyant three-movement octet by Bogorini, his octet number 4 in G major, Jean Lemon conducting. I'm Melanie Renata with a bit of a musical giggle in just a moment. You're listening to Music Through the Night.
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0: 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Not to take away from the serious skill required to play a tuba, there really is just something about the sound of it that lightens the mood. Maybe even makes you giggle. The tuba concerto in F minor here from Ralph Vaughan Williams, bass tuba player John Fletcher with the London Symphony.

composed by Yusuf Suk during his brief, happy time of wedded bliss, his fantasy in G minor, performed there by the BPO and violinist Michael Ludwig. 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It is just before 3 a.m., deep in the dreamy hours, so why not a piece of music made of dreams? Dreams of a specific, special someone whom Frédéric Chopin had a deep crush on. That's what this was inspired by. It's coming up in the next hour here on Your Classical, Minnesota Public Radio, 99.5 KSJN, Minneapolis, St. Paul, bringing music to life with member support. Stay with me, and thank you for being with me on this cloudy, potentially stormy night. Lows dip in to around 70 degrees, and then a sunny Friday, temps in the upper 80s.

0: Grief-stricken and recovering from an illness, Strauss intentionally leaned into joy when he crafted music like that. That was the third movement of his Sonatina No. 1 in F major, the Armonia Ensemble performing. I'm Melanie Renata. This is Music Through the Night. And go ahead, settle in. A moment of calm in just a minute.
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0: 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Allow yourself to settle into comfort just a little more. Drop your shoulders. Guitarist Shuifa Yang here with an exploration of the transition from a blissful space to just a little bit of chaos. It's The Cathedral by Augustine Barrios.

Chopin dreamt of his boyhood crush, and those dreams inspired that work, his second piano concerto in F minor, performed there by pianist Rafał Blechacz and the Royal Concertgebouw. 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It is just before 4 a.m. This is your classical Minnesota Public Radio, 99.5 KSJN, Minneapolis, St. Paul, bringing music to life with member support. Clouds and some storms through the dark hours, but a sunny upper 80s kind of day is on the way. Get weather details at the Updraft blog, nprnews.org. We are in the last few weeks of summer. You can probably see hints of autumn peeking out from the trees. Maybe you smell it. That sweet scent of crispy leaves, maybe some bonfires. The anticipation of fall is felt in this work called Autumn. It's coming up in mere moments. Imagine looking up at something like a gorgeous sunset and thinking, meh, that's a little too beautiful. Sounds absurd, right? Well, that's essentially how people first reacted to this music. Early audiences thought Tchaikovsky's work for the Sleeping Beauty ballet was too cool. They said it was too polished, too French. Then a big name in classical, Igor Stravinsky, said that he thought it was perfect. And not long after that, the rest of the world started to come around. I guess some things are just too beautiful too soon. It takes the world a minute to catch up. This is one of those too beautiful things. It's coming up. I'm Melanie Renata. Please, stay with me. The uplifting third movement here from the Violin Concerto in A Major by Chevalier d'Usson-Georges, violinist Rachel Barton Pine performing with the Encore Chamber Orchestra.

0: on a cellist, making the piano keys trickle like leaves dancing in the wind. One of the most popular works by Cécile Chaminade, her opus 35, number 2, known as Autumn. The mood lifts with the bright clarinet concerto in just a moment. I'm Melanie Renata.
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0: 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Sunny, temps in the upper 80s. 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This is the last, but by no means the least, of Mozart's completed instrumental works. His clarinet concerto in A, shared with you here by Bassett clarinetist Sabina Meyer and the Berlin Philharmonic.

0: performed exactly how Mozart intended, for the basset clarinet. Sabina Meyer performing with the Berlin Philharmonic, Mozart's Clarinet Concerto in A Major. I'm Melanie Renata, with music that may simply be too beautiful on the horizon.
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0: September 4th, that's today. Maid of Minnesota Day is happening today at Dan Patch Park at the Minnesota State Fair. Hopefully, we will see you there. 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At first, critics called this music too cool, too perfect. Stravinsky said it was just right. It's the Grand Pas de Deux from Sleeping Beauty by Tchaikovsky, performed for you here by the National Philharmonic, Richard Bonning at the podium.

Too graceful? Too perfect? Nah, just right. The Grand Pas de Deux from Sleeping Beauty by Tchaikovsky, the National Philharmonic performing. It is just before 5 a.m. You're listening to Your Classical, Minnesota Public Radio, 99.5 KSJN, Minneapolis, St. Paul, bringing music to life with member support. 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I didn't want to jolt you out of bed this morning with his carnival overture, so the gentleness of this section can help rouse you like the first glow of sun through your window. Expect a mostly sunny day today, temps in the upper 80s. Get weather details at the Updraft blog, nprnews.org.

0: Sorry to break that heavenly hypnotic spell cast on you by the 16. Harry Christopher's conducting, Hope in All Things by Thomas Tallis. I'm Melanie Renata with a seasonal work for harp coming up for you in just a moment.
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0: 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Long ago, in various cultures, the year was divided into three seasons: a wet and dark season, a blooming season, and a season for harvest. In Irish lore, there was a three-stringed magic harp. Each string evoked a season. And using that inspiration, Irish composer Ina Boyle crafted this, a piece called simply, The Magic Harp.

0: Neville Mariner conducting the Academy of St. Martin in the Fields, and trumpeter Håkon Hardenberger for something bright and brassy, Stamitz's Trumpet Concerto in D. I'm Melanie Renata, with a real musical kick in the pajama pants in just a minute.
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0: 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It's Friday. You're so close to the weekend. So let's go ahead and set the tone. The New York Philharmonic here with Dvorak's Carnival Overture.

0: Well, I guess it's time to get up and get going then, huh? Zubin Mehta conducting the New York Philharmonic for the Carnival Overture by Antonín Dvořák, his Opus 92. I'm Melanie Renata. Thank you so much for sharing some of your very precious time and space with me this morning. Be good to yourself today and this weekend, and be good to your neighbor too, okay?
1: It is Made in Minnesota Day at the Minnesota State Fair. 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One word as you head to the Minnesota State Fair today: hydrate. Heat advisory goes into effect in and around the Twin Cities at 1 o'clock this afternoon through 6 p.m. tonight. A complete look at the forecast is just ahead. I'm Steve Sterik. It's a Friday.

Bach at his exuberant best to open this Friday morning at Your Classical NPR from Cantata 99, What God Hath Done Is Rightly Done. Los Angeles Chamber Orchestra, joined by guitarist Christopher Parkening. 7 minutes past 6 o'clock, I'm Steve Starick. It's Your Classical Minnesota Public Radio. Here's cellist Matt Heimovitz with pianist Christopher O'Reilly with the famed Vocalise by Sergei Rachmaninoff.

0: It's a magical thing, isn't it? A magical thing to hear a piece of music just organically open up. It takes imagination and it takes a great deal of heart. And that's what these two performers have. The Vocalese by Sergei Rachmaninoff with pianist Christopher O'Reilly and cellist Matt Heimovitz. Matt Heimovitz calls the Twin Cities home these days. He's teaching at the University of Minnesota. And he will be on stage at Orchestra Hall with members of the Minnesota Orchestra and St. Paul Chamber Orchestra for a concert called Sights and Sounds of Freedom, featuring the Ukrainian Global Symphony. He'll be on stage, Matt Heimovitz will be, to perform the cello concerto by Ukrainian composer Thomas de Hartmann. Also on the program is a symphony, the number three symphony by Boris Lyotoshinsky, a mid-century Ukrainian composer. His symphony number three, suppressed by the Soviets. You'll have a chance to hear Matt Heimovitz and the conductor of the Ukrainian Global Symphony. His name is Nikolai Podvin, and he is a Minnesota native, a little later this morning. There's tickets to the Ukrainian Global Symphony performance at the Minnesota Orchestra website. You may want to check it out.
1: 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Adam Hickox leads a program of Russian classics, including Shostakovich's first cello concerto with soloist Maximilian Hornung, a fairy tale poem by Sofia Gubadulina, and Rachmaninoff's fiery symphonic dances. I'm Steve Seal. That's coming up on APM SymphonyCast. 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
0: 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Heat advisory goes into effect at 1 o'clock this afternoon, in effect until 6.

A piece of 20th century music that celebrates the Renaissance. Rinaldo Hahn was a composer from the early part of the 20th century. Born in Venezuela, he spent most of his professional life in Paris. And after the Second World War, for a time, he was the director of the Paris Opera. One of his signature pieces is called The Ball of Beatrice d'Este, a courant, a Renaissance dance by Rinaldo Hahn with a harmony ensemble. From that piece into a work from an 18th century composer, Telemann, Musica Antiqua of Cologne, is led by Reinhard Goebel in this divertimento.

Always lively. Works by Telemann, a divertimento. Telemann, the most prolific composer probably of all time. He wrote more music than Bach and Handel combined. Musica Antiqua of Cologne performing at your classical NPR. I'm Steve Sterik, and the sunrise this morning, September 4th, is at 6:38. The sound of the sunrise this morning will have a distinct Swedish accent. You'll want to stay with me at your classical NPR.

That last chord like an exclamation point. In The Little Square Suite by Ermanno Vulfarare, Italian composer of opera and the like, the Royal Philharmonic led by José Sorebriere. The sun is about to rise, 6:38, and the sound of the sunrise this morning at your classical NPR is a work by Swedish composer August Söderman. Swedish festival music is what he calls it. Here's the Helsingborg Symphony Orchestra, led by Åke Kamu.

Some energetic music with which to start the day. The sun is up on this Friday, September 4th, and the sound of the sunrise this morning, Swedish festival music by August Söderman, with the Helsingborg Symphony Orchestra led by Oko Kamu. It's Made in Minnesota Day at the Minnesota State Fair, and if you're heading to the fair today, the word is hydrate. A look at the forecast is coming up after this next piece of music. The Men of Cantus, the ensemble, will be on stage at the Ordway Sunday, September 13th at 2 o'clock in the afternoon with the Imani Winds. Two wonderful ensembles making music together. Again, Sunday, September 30th. 13th. Let's make that Sunday, September 13th at the Ordway. There's more information at cantussings.org. Here is the Men of Cantus with a traditional Irish piece, She Moved Through the Fair.

0: She Moved Through the Fair, sung by Contus, again on stage with the Imani Winds at the Ordway, Sunday, September 13th, 2 o'clock in the afternoon. 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
0: 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Heat advisory goes into effect at 1 o'clock through 6 p.m.

From the Symphony 104, known as the London Symphony by Haydn, Charles McCarris led the Orchestra of St. Luke's. Coming up on 2 minutes until 7 o'clock at your classical NPR, here's pianist Stephen Huff with one of his favorites.

The Dance of the Polupsvian Maidens from the opera Prince Igor by Alexander Borodin. The Bavarian Radio Symphony Orchestra conducted by Esa-Pekka Salonen. 6 minutes past 6 o'clock. Six minutes past 7 o'clock at your Classical Minnesota Public Radio. I'm Steve Sterik. Today is Made in Minnesota Day at the Minnesota State Fair, and the weather team hopes that you'll stop by Dan Patch Park at 10 o'clock this morning for the 30th anniversary of the Mark Seely Weather Quiz. That's at Dan Patch Park, 10 o'clock this morning, Made in Minnesota Day at the Minnesota State Fair. The word today is you better hydrate. Heat advisory goes into effect in the Twin Cities at 1 o'clock this afternoon through 6 o'clock tonight. How hot is it going to get? 92 degrees hot, with not a cloud in the sky. I'm Steve Sterik. Good to be along at your Classical NPR. Here's James Galway with a new Irish Chamber Orchestra and a piece called Il Gardellino, The Goldfinch, a concerto by Antonio Vivaldi.

0: The Goldfinch, Il Gardellino, a flute concerto by Antonio Vivaldi, featuring James Galway not only as soloist but also conductor of the New Irish Chamber Orchestra. Coming up on 17 minutes past 7 o'clock, I'm Steve Sterik. Good to be along on this Friday morning as the holiday weekend begins at your classical NPR.
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0: 72 degrees in the Twin Cities, on our way to 92 this afternoon with plenty of sunshine, 65 overnight, just a little bit of a cooling down on Saturday with sunshine and a high of 88 degrees. 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

The German Dance No. 2 by Franz Schubert, the Zurich Chamber Orchestra, conducted by soloist violinist Daniel Hope. Mozart and his father Leopold made three trips to Italy when Mozart was a young man. That first trip happened in the summer of 1770. Mozart was 14 years old. We know a lot about these trips because almost every day Leopold wrote home to Salzburg to his wife and Mozart's mother, Anna Maria. And that summer of 1770, Mozart and his father tried something that they had never, ever tried before. Set before them, in banquet style, was a collection of fruit. Now, they knew apples, and they knew oranges, and they knew lemons, but they tried something brand new. Watermelon. Mozart was 14 years old when he had watermelon for the first time. Leopold Mozart wrote home to his wife, Anna Maria, that the taste was intriguing and that they enjoyed it. Watermelon. Here's a symphony written by Mozart, also as a young man. His Symphony 32, the London Mozart Players, led by Jane Glover. Just have that watermelon story in your head.

The London Mozart Players, led by Jane Glover, with the Symphony 32 by Mozart. It's 7:30, and this is your Classical Minnesota Public Radio. Deliciously head-spinning. It's what one critic said of contemporary California-based American composer Derek Skye. His music is deliciously head-spinning. Valerie Kaler is your host for performance today, this afternoon, and one of the featured works is a string quartet by Derek Skye called Deliverance. But you don't have to wait until this afternoon to hear a piece by Derek Skye. Deliciously head-spinning. Here is Min Kwon with a piano work called Woven Gesture Flow.

Woven Gesture Flow by contemporary composer Derek Skye, a performance with pianist Min Kwon. Derek Skye's string quartet Deliverance is a part of Performance Today, heard every Monday through Friday starting at 1 o'clock right here at your classical NPR. It's the Friday of the holiday weekend, and it's a chance to look back at what has been a very dry summer. Now, there are showers in the current forecast, but not until Sunday. Taking a look at that forecast after this next piece. Peter Boyer is also a contemporary composer based on the West Coast. He has a performing relationship with the London Symphony Orchestra. Here is the composer, Peter Boyer, to conduct the LSO in a piece that he titled Radiance.

American composer Peter Boyer conducting the London Symphony Orchestra and a piece that he calls Radiance. Nice piece with which to start the holiday weekend at your classical Minnesota Public Radio. 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Through choral performances and education programs, Border Crossing reflects the racial and cultural diversity of the Twin Cities community. 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With 74 degrees in the Twin Cities, you can already feel it is going to be a scorcher. It's 92 for this afternoon with not a cloud in the sky. National Weather Service has already issued a heat advisory that will take the start at 1 o'clock this afternoon through 6 p.m. tonight. 65 overnight, 88 for Saturday, showers for Sunday.

It doesn't really get any more stately or regal than that. The Prelude to Te Deum by 18th century French composer Marc-Antoine Charpentier, a performance with organist William Kuhlman and his backup band, the Empire Brass. 10 minutes until 8 o'clock at your classical Minnesota Public Radio. Here is the polka from the opera Schwanda the Bagpiper.

The polka from Schwanda the Bagpiper. And here's the Carpe Diem piece for today, the third and final movement of the violin concerto by Sibelius.

The prelude to a piece called The Birds, or Gli Uccelli, by Italian composer Ottorino Respighi. Edo De Vart conducted the San Francisco Symphony Orchestra, opening the 8 o'clock hour at your classical NPR. 7 minutes now past 8 o'clock. I'm Steve Sterik. Good to be along as all of us begin the holiday weekend, Labor Day weekend, Labor Day coming up on Monday. These next pieces have a kind of Gaelic tartness about them. Sassy is a good word to describe the three short pieces for winds by French composer Jacques Ibert.

0: 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With 15 minutes past 8 o'clock, it's your classical NPR. 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

The segment of the score to the movie Dracula by Philip Glass is called Dr. Van Helsing and Dracula, a performance with the Kronos Quartet. It's your Classical Minnesota Public Radio, and 20 minutes past 8 o'clock. Here is the first of the two suites extracted from the opera Carmen by Georges Bizet. The Toulouse Orchestra is conducted by Michel Plasson.

The Toulouse Orchestra, led by Michel Plasson, with the Carmen Suite No. 1 by Georges Bizet. Hearing that Bizet music is a reminder that today's Daily Download is also by French composer Emmanuel Chabrier. From his signature work, his pastoral suite, there's a Scherzo Waltz. 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Pianist Lars Vogt wears two hats in this next piece. He's the soloist and the conductor of the Paris Chamber Orchestra in the third and final movement of the Piano Concerto No. 1 by Mendelssohn.

The finale of the Piano Concerto No. 1 by Mendelssohn with Lars Vogt and the Paris Chamber Orchestra. This is your Classical Minnesota Public Radio. I'm Steve Sterik, and it is not just an amazing time of year, but we live in an amazing place. Where can you find musicians and cellists and people willing to come together to create something really beautiful musically? Try a car dealership. Have I got a story for you? Coming up in about 10 minutes. It is an exciting time of year as the performance season gets underway for classical music. The men's ensemble Cantus is getting ready to perform with the Imani Winds. This is going to be a fantastic performance. One performance only, September 13th at the Ordway. Here is Cantus with one of their signature pieces, Franz Biebl's setting of Ave Maria.

0: It's a signature work by Austrian composer Franz Biebl, his setting of Ave Maria, on a performance with Cantus. Turns out that support comes from Cantus presenting a concert with the Imani Winds. There's one performance, September 13th, 2 o'clock in the afternoon at the Ordway Center for the Performing Arts, or available to stream September 13th through the 27th. You'll find more information at cantussings.org.
1: 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Adam Hickox leads a program of Russian classics, including Shostakovich's first cello concerto with soloist Maximilian Hornung, a fairy tale poem by Sofia Gubaidulina, and Rachmaninoff's fiery symphonic dances. I'm Steve Seal. That's coming up on APM Symphony Cast. 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
0: Afternoon high of 92 degrees with not a cloud in the sky. Heat advisory goes into effect at 1 o'clock this afternoon. The Ukrainian Global Symphony performs Sights and Sounds of Freedom Saturday, September 12th at 8 o'clock at Orchestra Hall. The concert features musicians from the Minnesota Orchestra conducted by Minnesota native Nikolai Podvin. He's a graduate of the Royal Academy of Music in London. The concert will feature two major works by 20th century Ukrainian composers, the Symphony No. 3 by Boris Lyotoshinsky, a symphony that was suppressed by the Soviet authorities in the 1950s, and the newly rediscovered Cello Concerto by Thomas de Hartmann, rediscovered and recorded by cello great Matt Heimowitz. You might ask yourself, where does a program like this come together? And the answer would be a Minnesota car dealership. It turns out that Nikolai Podvin's day job is selling cars. And it turns out that Matt Heimowitz, recently moved to the Twin Cities, needed a car. I'm going to let Nikolai Podvin take up the story from here.
2: It was my colleague Debbie Anderson that sold him a car. And next thing you know, Debbie comes over, and in her awesome way, she says, "Nikolai, you're a conductor. I have a cellist at my desk. You should come meet him." So I'm like, "Okay, Debbie, whatever you say, let's go over." And sure enough, there was Matt and his lovely wife as well. And I told them about my concert. And then he told me that he was also doing something extraordinary for Ukraine, giving a recording of this extraordinary work by Thomas D. Hartmann. And I quickly said, "Oh my gosh, is this available? I got to hear this." And next thing you know, he shows me on Spotify. And I suddenly just like, "Well, nice meeting you. Thank you. I'm going to let you get back to your car sale." I put it on and I walked outside and I was completely taken away. It's like big orchestra hit, and then he comes out with just like this Elgar-like body, body. And then I'm just like, "Oh my God, he already got me."

0: So when I got the chance to ask Matt if he wanted to play in this concert, and he said yes, of course, on the phone, I'm like, okay, collect yourself. Great, that's so good. I'm so happy. But inside, I'm jumping up and down, like, ecstatic.
1: Nikolai, I have to tell you that when we met, that was my first week after, you know, with my move. So I was just sitting in, with boxes in my rental, and I was like, I need a car. And when you came over and we started talking, and you were so passionate about Ukrainian composers that I have not even heard of, you know, and we just had this back and forth, I just thought, oh my God, I'm in the right place. I've moved to the right place. At dealerships, we have conductors at dealerships. Yes. It's unbelievable.
2: Nikolai Podvin and Matt Heimovitz telling the story of how they met at a car dealership. Matt Heimovitz is the soloist in the cello concerto by Thomas de Hartmann. When the Ukrainian Global Symphony performs at Orchestra Hall Saturday, September 12th at 8 o'clock, Nikolai Podvin will be on the podium. The other piece on the program is the Symphony No. 3 by Boris Lyotoshinsky from the 1950s, a piece that was suppressed by Soviet authorities. The Ukrainian Global Symphony, Sights and Sounds of Freedom, again, Saturday, September 12th, 8 o'clock at Orchestra Hall. Ticket information at the Minnesota Orchestra website. 10 minutes until 9 o'clock. I'm Steve Starek.

A Coronation Procession by mid-century British composer Ruth Gipps. Rumen Gamba led the BBC Philharmonic with just a few minutes now before 9 o'clock. You know that landscape painters paint landscapes. Well, there could be something called landscape composers. Composers who write music that evoke landscapes, like contemporary Scottish composer Helen Leach. Here's the Victoria String Quartet, joined by clarinetist John Bradbury, with a movement from a collection titled Diary of the Bee. This piece is called Buttercup.

So wonderfully playful. What fun. Buttercup, from Diary of the Bee by Helen Leach with a Victoria String Quartet and clarinetist John Bradbury. 3 minutes past 9 o'clock, and this is your Classical Minnesota Public Radio, 99.5 KSJN Minneapolis, St. Paul, bringing music to life with member support. 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Don't let the cloud cover fool you in the Twin Cities. While it's become mostly cloudy, it's 78 degrees, and if you step outside, you know it's going to be hot. 92 for this afternoon, bright sunshine probably by 2 o'clock. Heat advisory goes into effect at 1 this afternoon through 6 p.m. tonight. If you're heading to the State Fair, hydrate, hydrate, hydrate. 65 for overnight. Here's the overture to the opera Mignon by Amboise Thomas, a performance with the Boston Symphony Orchestra conducted by Seiji Ozawa.

What a curtain raiser. Good piece to hear in the morning. The overture Mignon by Amboise Thomas, a performance with Seiji Ozawa and the Boston Symphony Orchestra. 12 minutes past 9 o'clock. I'm Steve Sterik. Good to be along as the holiday weekend begins this Friday morning. Florence Price had three wonderful friends, and they were the inspiration for this next piano piece. It's called Three Roses. Here's pianist Laura Downs.

Three Roses, a piano piece by American composer Florence Price, and a performance at Your Classical NPR with pianist Laura Downs. There are four pieces by Antonin Dvorak that were inspired by his American trip in the 1890s. Now, number one, the New World Symphony, Symphony No. 9. It gets the most press, so to speak. Then there's the String Quartet No. 12, which is also called the American Quartet. Then there's a piano quintet, which has an American feel to it. It also comes from Dvorak and his American stay. And then number four is probably the least known. It's called the American Suite, and it wasn't composed in the United States. No, it was composed after Dvorak went home to Czechia. Here's the Rochester Philharmonic, led by David Zinman, with this fourth and maybe a little lonely sounding piece, The American Suite by Antonin Dvorak.

0: The American Suite by Antonin Dvorak, with the Rochester Philharmonic led by David Zinman. The name Curtis Stewart may not be familiar to you. He's an American composer and violinist. His most recent recording, released this past year, was inspired by American popular music. In fact, it's been inspired by lots of popular music. Here is Curtis Stewart.
1: It's my own influences and inspirations all packed into one place. This is not by any means complete. Like, there could be 24 more. And this is not, the 24 caprices here are not supposed to say this is what American music is. The point is just, here are many of my influences, what makes my musical, you know, what inspires me musically and what makes me light up.
0: What makes him light up? 24 violin caprices on this new recording. Here is Jory Lane with Shake It Off, inspired by Taylor Swift.

You just can't turn away when you hear Jory Lane perform Shake It Off. Inspired by Taylor Swift, it's a part of an album of 24 solo caprices for violin put together by Curtis Stewart. Now, it's just reviewed on New Classical Tracks. And if you want to know more about this recording, go to our website, yourclassicalmpr.org. Here is the fourth and final movement of the Symphony No. 4 by Johannes Brahms with the Gewandhaus Orchestra of Leipzig, led by Ricardo Chailly.

it packs an incredible punch. The fourth and final movement of the Brahms Symphony No. 4, the Gewandhaus Orchestra of Leipzig, led by Riccardo Chailly. You're enjoying your classical NPR.

0: A satisfying final dance to a suite of pieces from a theater work by Henry Purcell called Abdelazar or the Moor's Revenge, the Boston Baroque led by Martin Perlman. As you're enjoying your classical Minnesota public radio, a look at the forecast is just ahead, and more fine music coming your way as you enjoy your classical NPR. 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Thank you for letting me join you this Friday morning. 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
0: 78 degrees in the Twin Cities. The mercury is going to be climbing up the tube. 92 with plenty of sunshine for this afternoon. In fact, a heat advisory goes into effect at 1 o'clock this afternoon through 6 p.m. 65 overnight, a little bit of a respite from the heat tomorrow with a high of 88. I'm Steve Sterik. Make it a great morning.

0: The concert took place in London at the Royal Albert Hall a week ago this past Monday, with Maren Allsop leading the Philharmonia in Leonard Bernstein's Symphonic Dances from West Side Story. I think a couple of things. Bernstein's music for that final scene when Tony is killed, spoiler alert, in West Side Story really also captures the feeling, I think, of Shakespeare's original Romeo and Juliet, on which the musical was based. And Maren Allsop, one of the great interpreters of Leonard Bernstein's music, she was his student starting in 1987. And she said, when I became a student of his for the first time in 1987, my world changed in so many ways. And she is one of the great interpreters of his music, I think, along with Gustavo Dudamel. So anyhow, BBC Proms, that was kind of fun to go to London for that.
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0: 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More info at minnesotaorchestra.org. This is some kids' stuff, a children's overture by Roger Quilter, Rumon Gamba leading the BBC National Orchestra of Wales.

0: Now, yes, that was Twinkle Twinkle Little Star, the Twinkle Twinkle variations, but in the format of the French folk tune that was A vous dirai-je maman, where a young lady is talking to her mother, it's a pretty dark tale. I don't want to tell you what it is. You can look it up. Lang Lang is the pianist.
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0: And that's John Williams' music from The Cowboys. That is a really odd Western starring John Wayne. If you've never seen it, Pauline Kael didn't like it. But yeah, it's very interesting. Personally, I like it. And I love the music from it. Speaking of music and movies, tomorrow at Saturday Cinema, you probably know that, at 10 o'clock, and we're going to be looking at the Newman family, a couple of generations there. Today on Performance Today, you're going to be hearing Derek Skye's Deliverance from Colorado Springs. So stick around for that at 1. This is guitarist Jason Veaux and a work by another guitarist, Andrew York. It's called Sunburst.

That's a cool piece. Andrew York, Sunburst, played by guitarist Jason Vio. Of course, Andrew York, also a fine Grammy Award-winning classical guitarist and composer. Born in Atlanta, grew up in Virginia, and he studied in Spain, where he met classical guitarist John Williams and got together there. John Williams, the guitarist, not John Williams, the film music composer. He was a member of the Los Angeles Guitar Quartet from 1990 to 2006. That was Andrew York's Sunburst. Hope you enjoyed that. I'm Lynn Werfel. Thanks for joining me today. This is Your Classical, Minnesota Public Radio. It's 99.5 KSJN Minneapolis and St. Paul, bringing music to life with member support. It's going to be hot today, so if you're headed out to the fair, do be careful. Take some extra water along, not to disappoint the water vendors, but, you know, always good to have a little extra. 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You can get information, tickets, and more at lagrandband.org. Okay, the forecast, because I brought it up, didn't I? Yes, I did. There is a heat advisory in effect from 1 p.m. this afternoon until 6 o'clock this evening. Highs in the low 90s, increasing clouds tonight with patchy fog after midnight, lows in the mid-60s.

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0: You may have heard that we're at the State Fair, which runs through the 7th. And let's see, today, that would be the 4th of September. It's Made of Minnesota Day, and 1 to 2 p.m., Your Classical is presenting Cantus. You go to Dan Patch Park, and you can hear them singing live. It's really wonderful. So catch up with that and everything we have for you at the fair, and stop by our booth at Judson & Nelson on your way to Dan Patch as well. Support comes from our members and from the Guthrie Theater presenting Waiting for Godot. This seminal play explores the human impulse to keep showing up even when nothing changes. Playing September 12th through October 11th. Information and tickets at GuthrieTheater.org. You probably know that Tchaikovsky adored Mozart. He also adored that entire late 18th century time period. He called this Variations on a Rococo Theme, but it's actually an original theme. He wrote it in that style. He liked time traveling a little bit. Here's Raphael Walfisch, the cellist, and the English Chamber Orchestras led by Jeffrey Simon.

0: The English Chamber Orchestra, conductor Jeffrey Simon and cellist Raphael Walfisch, Variations on a Rococo Theme by Tchaikovsky. 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
1: 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Adam Hickox leads a program of Russian classics, including Shostakovich's first cello concerto with soloist Maximilian Hornung, a fairy tale poem by Sofia Gubadulina, and Rachmaninoff's fiery symphonic dances. I'm Steve Seal. That's coming up on APM Symphony Cast. 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
0: I love that cello concerto. I have not heard the Shostakovich cello concerto in ages. So join Steve for Symphony Cast. Just before Symphony Cast on Sunday at noon, it's From the Top. How does ensemble size and instrumentation shape the listening experience? Well, there's something for everybody this week. You'll be exploring performances from soloists to ensembles, large and small. It's really wonderful. And join Peter Dugan and the gang Sunday at noon. This is a double concerto, two French horns played by two horn players that have collaborated a couple of times in recordings, Klaus Wallendorf and Sarah Willis. This is Antonio Rossetti's concerto.

Yundi Lee and Chopin's Prelude No. 22. I'm Lynn Warfel. And this is your Classical Minnesota Public Radio. It's 99.5 KSJN Minneapolis-St. Paul, bringing music to life with member support. 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And join us today at the fair, Dan Patch Park, where we have a really special day in store for you, and you can find out more about that. Of course, the fair running through September 7th. The weather, not terrific today for fair going, so stay cool. There's a heat advisory in effect from 1 to 6 this evening, but you can sit down and enjoy some good music that includes Contus in Dan Patch Park and just stay cool right there at the fair. Saturday is going to be mostly sunny, patchy fog in the morning, and Saturday night clear with a chance of showers.

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0: And the Maid of Minnesota Day is indeed 1 to 2 p.m. today at Dan Patch Park, and it features members of Contus. Yep. And you can meet them and listen to them and just have a wonderful time at the fair and cool off a bit sitting down at Dan Patch Park, which is a lovely spot on the fairgrounds. 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Music director Thomas Sundergaard conducts Prokofiev's Sixth Symphony and welcomes violin soloist Stefan Yakiv, who will perform Mozart's Violin Concerto October 1st through 3rd. This is music by William Grant Still, selections from his Little Folk Suites, and it's played by the Oregon String Quartet.

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0: And if you're headed to the State Fair, if you're almost there, hurry up and park and get over to Dan Patch Park, and you can join us there for a wonderful hour from 1 to 2 with Contus. 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Tickets and info at minnesotaorchestra.org. I love the history behind this piece by Maurice Ravel. Claude Debussy has one as well, because in Paris in their day, they were competing harp firms. They were Pleyel and Erard that manufactured the brand new big concert grand harps, pedal harps, right? And so they wanted to show off their wares, and each one hired independently Maurice Ravel and Claude Debussy to show off the harp. And this is the work that Ravel wrote, the introduction and allegro with the Parisi Quartet, joined by harpist Isabelle Moretti and Michael Morag and Pascal Morag playing flute and clarinet.

Yeah, all about marketing. In 1905, the Erard harp manufacturers hired Maurice Ravel to showcase their new chromatic harp. And that was the piece that Ravel delivered, the introduction and allegro. And we heard in that performance the Parisi Quartet with harpist Isabelle Moretti and flute player and clarinet player Michel and Pascal Morague. And also the Pleyel Company had commissioned Claude Debussy, and what he wrote in 1904 were his sacred and profane dances for harp and orchestra. So yeah, there's a big competition there, and they hired some big names, big guns to write music to market their harps, the Erard and Pleyel Companies. I'm Lynn Warfel. Thanks for joining me. This is your Classical Minnesota Public Radio. It's 99.5 KSJN, Minneapolis, St. Paul, and we're bringing music to life with member support. We're also bringing music to the State Fair coming up in seconds. Contus will be at the at Dan Patch Park, and if you're at the fair, you can hear them there. Coming up next here on the air, it's Valerie Kaler and Performance Today, and she's going to bring you some really exciting music from Colorado, from Colorado Springs. Derek Skye's Deliverance is going to be performed, and it's a really interesting piece. So wherever you go, you're going to get great music right here on your Classical Minnesota Public Radio. There's a heat advisory in effect until 6 o'clock this evening. Highs in the upper 80s. It's going to feel warmer than that, though. Lows in the mid-60s tonight. Saturday, mostly cloudy. Patchy fog to start the morning. Highs in the mid-80s. Mostly cloudy on Sunday with a chance of thunderstorms in the morning continuing into the early afternoon.

Modest Mussorgsky wrote this music in 1867, but it was rejected by the publishers and never performed during his lifetime. Mussorgsky left behind a lot of debt and several unfinished manuscripts when he died, including Night on Bald Mountain. His friend Nikolai Rimsky-Korsakov hoped to get it published and settle some of Mussorgsky's debts. So he polished up some of the rough edges, tamed some of the violence, and completely rewrote the ending. From APM, American Public Media, this is Performance Today. Mussorgsky's original version is dark and terrifying right to the last measure, which seems pretty on brand for a guy who died screaming, "Woe is me!" We'll hear it in 5 minutes. Also ahead, chamber music by Gustav Mahler. Right now, an excerpt from Mahler's Song of the Earth, called The Drunkard in Spring. If life is a dream, why all this work and worry? I drink all day till I can drink no more.

Tenor Brennan Guillory with The Drunken Man in Spring from Mahler's Das Lied von der Erde. Kenneth Woods led the Orchestra of the Swan. From APM, American Public Media, this is Performance Today, taking you to concerts around the world. I'm Valerie Kaler. Russian composer Modest Mussorgsky wrote a couple of immortal pieces of music, pictures at an exhibition for one, and the piece we're about to hear, Night on Bald Mountain. But some of his colleagues really did not like his music. Tchaikovsky dismissed his work as crude and ugly. And his personal life was no easier. Mussorgsky suffered from the disease of alcoholism. During the first week of March 1881, he suffered a bout of what his doctors called alcoholic epilepsy. He was hospitalized, literally poisoned by alcohol. But instead of seeing this as a wake-up call, he doubled down. He talked somebody into smuggling him a bottle of brandy. And shortly after that, a nurse heard him shout his final words, "All is over. Woe is me."

Modeste Mussorgsky's Night on Bald Mountain. Fabien Gabelle led the French National Orchestra at the Radio France Broadcasting House in Paris. Were you wondering where the church bells were at the end? Sunrise and redemption and relief? Plot twist, the music we just heard was the composer's original vision. When Mussorgsky died, he had a lot of debt and several unfinished compositions, including Night on Bald Mountain. So his pal Nikolai Rimsky-Korsakov put the finishing touches on it, hoping to get it published and settle some of those debts. In addition to finishing touches, Rimsky-Korsakov rewrote the ending, changed the thorny original into something more uplifting. He made it something audiences would like, something that would sell. That's the version we most often hear performed, the one that was cemented into our psyches in Disney's Fantasia. Very interesting to hear Mussorgsky's darker, wilder version of Night on Bald Mountain.

0: in a moment. Turns out Mahler could write for fewer than 100 musicians. This is Performance Today from APM.
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0: We're about to hear the one and only surviving piece of chamber music, a quartet, written by teenage Gustav Mahler. He was wrapping up his first year of studies at the Vienna Conservatory when he wrote this. As a grown-up composer, Mahler never talked about this piece. Nobody even knew it existed until long after he was gone. His widow Alma discovered the music in the 1960s, more than half a century after Gustav had died. And what she found was a piece that foreshadowed the brooding intensity of Mahler's later works as an adult. He'd go on to become the guy who could make a ginormous orchestra sound like it's remembering something overheard from the next room 50 years ago. You can hear the beginnings of that Mahler in this early composition. Let's hear the piano quartet Mahler never spoke of from a concert during the Colorado College Summer Music Festival.

0: Gustav Mahler wrote that brooding piano quartet when he was just 15 years old. He never talked about the piece, and no one knew it existed until long after his death. Almost half a century after he died, Mahler's widow, Alma, discovered the music and a fragment of a scherzo he'd started writing but never finished. We heard Mahler's piano quartet in A minor from a concert during the Colorado College Summer Music Festival in Colorado Springs, Colorado. John Novacek was at the piano, Laura Frauci played violin, Philip Ying on viola, and Bian Song played cello. If you've ever been curious about how composers come up with their ideas, check out a podcast called Composer's Datebook. 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
0: Have you ever unlocked a deep nugget of wisdom while doing something very familiar? A workflow, a frame of mind you know so well, and suddenly the whole world shifts? Composer Derek Skye recently wrote a new piece for the Ivala String Quartet, blending elements from many musical traditions into what he calls Afro-Persian classical music. When he fused a Persian microtonal system with the style of a Bach chorale, with all its perfect linear chord changes, he was stunned. He felt an initial tug of resistance, a doubting voice saying, "This new sound could not really be right." At the same time, he was struck by the realization that he found it to be quite beautiful. Skye says, quote, "You're used to a certain type of perfection. That means there are multiple types of perfection. It was in that moment that I was like, this sounds like I'm being freed from the anxiety of perfection, of thinking that perfection can only be one way." Skye named his piece Deliverance, a nod to the freedom from fear and anxiety one can achieve by embracing vulnerability and imperfection. I feel like that's a bit of wisdom we can all be reminded of from time to time. This is Deliverance by Derek Skye, the Ivala String Quartet in concert.

Deliverance by Derek Sky. The Avalos Quartet gave that performance at the Ent Center for the Arts in Colorado Springs, Colorado, part of the Epic Concerts series. Derek Sky

Our technical director here at PT is Craig Thorson. Jean Barron is our technical producer. Our director of media production and operations is Elizabeth Iverson. The senior director of media operations for APM is Josh Kubasta. 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
1: 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Remember, we're in the last couple of days here of the Great Minnesota Get-Together, the State Fair. Come on out and say hi. We're at the corner of Judson and Nelson. There is the Spin to Win Wheel of Fun and also some wonderful merchandise we have this year. You must have a look at the new tote bag. It really is truly fabulous and designed just for us. And it is unique and wonderful and extremely Minnesota. So check it out at the website, yourclassicalmpr.org. Let's get to the weather since we're talking about the fair. For tonight, clouds on the increase, some patchy fog after midnight, lows in the mid-60s, mostly sunny on Saturday after some patchy morning fog, highs in the upper 80s, clear on Saturday evening, chance of rain after midnight.
0: The first cello concerto written by Dmitri Shostakovich had two sources of inspiration: cellist Mstislav Rostropovich and the concerto written for Rostropovich by Sergei Prokofiev. Hey, imitation's the sincerest form of flattery, right? The cello concerto number 2 by Shostakovich, still inspired by, written for, premiered by Mstislav Rostropovich, but the influence of Prokofiev is way in the rearview mirror. The difference between the two concertos is striking. The first is defiant and fiery. This one is subtler, moodier, funnier, but in a kind of terrifying way. From APM, American Public Media, this is Performance Today. I'm Valerie Kaler. We'll hear the concerto number 2 by Dmitri Shostakovich later this hour. Cellist Gauthier Capuçon plays that odd mercurial concerto by Shostakovich later this hour. Right now, he plays a wistful love song written by Joseph Kosma in 1945. The original was in French, but we know it better by its English title, Autumn Leaves. Gauthier Capuçon joined here by pianist Jérôme Ducrot, who also made this arrangement.

Joseph Kosma's Les Feuilles Mortes, with French lyrics by Jacques Prévert. Johnny Mercer wrote the English lyrics for the song we know in the U.S. as Autumn Leaves. Jérôme Ducrot made that arrangement for cello and piano, and was also the pianist we heard in that performance with Gautier Capucin. More from Capucin ahead, a Shostakovich concerto in Germany. From APM, American Public Media, this is Performance Today. I'm Valerie Kaler. So glad you're here for today's musical adventures and discoveries. On the way this hour, a Van Cliburn competition performance of a Schubert song whose lyrics might have meant more than Schubert thought, and a mercurial moody cello concerto by Shostakovich from a concert in Hamburg. Right now, it's music for 24 strings. To my ear, there is something really special about four classical guitars playing together. You get your pulsing bass line, chords and harmony in the middle, and a nice melody on top. And all with that sort of percussive joy that comes from strings plucked by fingers and fingernails. Here is a great example of that sound. The Newman and Altman guitar duo, joined by Paolo Bellinati and João Luiz. They're playing A Furiosa by Paolo Bellinati, a tribute to the virtuosic street musicians of Brazil.

0: Brazilian guitarist and composer Paulo Bellinati wrote that piece as a tribute to the virtuoso street musicians in Brazil, known as the Furious Ones. It's called A Furiosa by Paulo Bellinati. And he was part of that ad hoc all-star quartet we just heard. Paulo Bellinati, João Luiz, with the Newman and Oltman guitar duo. That's Michael Newman and Laura Oltman. They met at the Aspen Festival and have been performing together as a duo since 1978. They eventually got married and built their professional life as a duo. They're also responsible for a bunch of repertoire for two guitars, having commissioned works from Leo Brower, Lowell Lieberman, Augusta Reed Thomas, and more. The performance we just heard was from a concert at the Americas Society in Manhattan, presented by the New York Guitar Seminar at Manis. That's an annual summertime gathering of guitarists in New York City, taking place every year for more than a quarter century. Founded, by the way, by the Newman and Oltman guitar duo. In a moment, you quiet my heart. I mean, you could quiet my heart if you were to come over. 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
1: 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Adam Hickox leads a program of Russian classics, including Shostakovich's first cello concerto with soloist Maximilian Hornung, a fairy tale poem by Sofia Gubadulina, and Rachmaninoff's fiery symphonic dances. I'm Steve Seal. That's coming up on APM's Symphony Cast. 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
0: Next, we're going to hear a song by Franz Schubert, a setting of a poem by Friedrich Rückert. The poem was untitled when Schubert set it, so he used the opening line as the title of his song. You are rest, du bist die Ruhe. You are rest, gentle peace. You are longing, and that which stills it. Rückert later added a title to his poem, Come into my dwelling, which adds a kind of I'll be at peace if I can get you behind closed doors vibe. Schubert's song setting was all tranquility, but Rückert's aftermarket title reveals something a bit more active. The version we're about to hear has no lyrics at all, but Franz Liszt's piano transcription of the song seems to track that progression. Du bist die Ruhe, You Are Rest by Franz Schubert. Played by Vitaly Starikov at the 2025 Van Cliburn competition in Fort Worth, Texas.

Franz Liszt's piano transcriptions of Schubert's songs helped spread Schubert's music to audiences who might never have heard the originals. Liszt made 56 Schubert song transcriptions. We just heard his take on Du bist die Ruhe, You Are Rest. Pianist Vitali Starikov played it during his semifinal round at the 2025 Van Cliburn competition. He went on to win the silver medal.

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2: 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It's so much fun. 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Performance Today continues.
0: When Dmitri Shostakovich wrote his Concerto No. 1 for the legendary Russian cellist Mstislav Rostropovich, he was very upfront about the fact that he'd gotten the idea from Sergei Prokofiev. He said the impulse for his concerto came from knowing and admiring what Prokofiev had done a decade earlier. Not plagiarism, just part of the open ebb and flow of ideas in the world of the arts. Shostakovich went on to write another piece for Rostropovich, and the Cello Concerto No. 2 premiered in 1966. Where the first concerto was defiant and heroic, the second is much more introspective, at least at the beginning, like someone thinking out loud almost. And Shostakovich often treats the solo cello less like a soloist and more like a part of the orchestra. Other instruments often overshadow the soloist in a way that makes the cello seem small and vulnerable. He does let loose later in the piece, including in the second movement. It's based on the song of a street vendor selling pretzels. It is clownishly demented and a bit unsettling. Classic Shostakovich. Another Shostakovich signature move, the crucial role of the percussion section. Xylophone, woodblock, tom-tom, tambourine, snare drum, bass drum, slapstick, whip, timpani. They are so important throughout the entire concerto. I mean, how often do you get to hear a cello in conversation with a bass drum? That's exactly what Shostakovich set up in the first movement of his Cello Concerto No. 2. So intriguing. Let's go to a concert in Hamburg, Germany, to hear the Cello Concerto No. 2 by Dmitri Shostakovich. Gautier Capuçon solos with the NDR Elbphilharmonie Orchestra, Simone Young conducting.

That concerto just kind of runs out of steam at the end, the cello holding a long note while the percussion ticks away underneath. Time continues while human drama fades. One of the things I absolutely love about Shostakovich is his whiplash mood changes. You got your self-important fanfares, your darkly comical dances, lyrical moody cello lines violently interrupted, grotesque marches, and a song about pretzels. Just wow. Gautier Capuçon played the Cello Concerto No. 2 by

0: 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I'm Valerie Kaler. 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
1: 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More great companionship and music coming up with your friend and mine, Tom Cran. So do stick around for that. Please join me tomorrow morning. Saturday Cinema is going to be all about the Newman Family Revisited, starting off with the founding patriarch of that wonderful movie music dynasty, Alfred Newman, right through the current generation and the next generation, too. It's just amazing how many of those talented folks are writing motion picture music. So check in tomorrow at 10 for Saturday Cinema. Clouds on the increase tonight. Patchy fog after midnight. Lows in the middle 60s. Mostly sunny Saturday after some patchy morning fog. Highs in the upper 80s. A chance of showers after midnight on Saturday night. Then mostly cloudy on Sunday with highs in the low 80s.

0: Poor Eliza, all that knitting she has to do with those stinging nettles. Eliza's aria from Wild Swans, a ballet by the Australian Elena Kotz-Chernin. And we heard Nicholas Sweeney playing the violin and Sarah Nichols piano. One of the great Mozart symphonies just ahead. This is your classical Minnesota Public Radio. Good afternoon. Good to have you here. I'm Tom Cran in this afternoon.
1: 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Adam Hickox leads a program of Russian classics, including Shostakovich's first cello concerto with soloist Maximilian Hornung, a fairy tale poem by Sofia Gubadulina, and Rachmaninoff's fiery symphonic dances. I'm Steve Seal. That's coming up on APM Symphony Cast. Sunday afternoon at 1 o'clock on your classical Minnesota Public Radio.
0: 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This is Mozart, his penultimate symphony, the Symphony number 40. The performance here is by the Bavarian Radio Symphony Orchestra and Raphael Kubelik.

0: Mozart, the comfort of Rossini's old age, he told us. The Symphony No. 40 in G minor, the Bavarian Radio Symphony, Raphael Kubelik conducting that stately performance of Mozart on a Friday afternoon, and some Rossini coming up next. Your Classical, Minnesota Public Radio. I'm Tom Cran, glad you're here for the music.
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0: And on this date, at the Minnesota State Fair, 99 years ago, I have it on very good authority. By the way, 1927 was 99 years ago. John Philip Sousa led his famous band in a performance at the Minnesota State Fair. Heat advisory up for the Twin Cities and parts of southern Minnesota. Through the evening, sunny in 91 in Worthington, 79 and sunny in Thief River Falls. Rossini for winds, so he makes the winds sing.

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That heat advisory is still up for this Friday evening until 6, so two more hours. Dew point right now of 70, that's pretty tropical. It's going to make it feel about 90, even though the temperature's 86. Patchy fog late tonight, mid-60s tomorrow, patchy fog to start off, with a high in the mid-80s, Sunday, lower 80s, chance of an afternoon shower, 4 p.m.

0: the aptly named Trumpet Overture by Felix Mendelssohn, the London Symphony Orchestra and their trumpets to the fore, with Claudio Abbado conducting. 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

0: Alison Balsam with the German Chamber Philharmonic. You won't hear it done any better. The Trumpet Concerto in E-flat by Johann Nepomuk Hummel. 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
1: 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Adam Hickox leads a program of Russian classics, including Shostakovich's first cello concerto with soloist Maximilian Hornung, a fairy tale poem by Sofia Gubadulina, and Rachmaninoff's fiery symphonic dances. I'm Steve Seal. That's coming up on APM SymphonyCast. 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
0: Sounds like Shostakovich by the sea. Duluth right now by the big lake, drizzle and fog and 62. It's a heat index of 92 in the Twin Cities.

Chief Fogg, once this heat advisory expires in an hour, it's 87 right now. Some patchy fog overnight and to start tomorrow morning with a high in the mid-80s. It is 5 p.m. in the north.

0: One English composer and musicologist and critic, his name was Anthony Payne, said that the composer of that music had a superb sonority. I'd have to agree. The overture for A Mask, which is an old-style entertainment with poetry, dancing, pantomime, and performers wearing masks. So the overture for A Mask by E.J. Moran. We heard the Ulster Orchestra and Joanne Folletta. Wonderful, colorful stuff. 5:20 in the afternoon, and this is your classical Minnesota Public Radio. 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
0: And did you know that on this date, 99 years ago, 1927, John Philip Sousa conducted his band at the State Fair? This is Not by Haydn.

0: Lochian Dances by Leos Janacek. And I looked that up. Lochia, or Loshko, is in northeastern Moravia and eastern Silesia, famed for its rich folklore and distinctive dance style. There you go. 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
0: We still have that heat advisory up at least until 6. And then we expect a little fog to roll in over much of Minnesota tonight, including the Twin Cities. Yannick Nézet-Séguin and the orchestra from his hometown of Montreal, the Metropolitan Orchestra, before he became the conductor of the big Metropolitan Opera Orchestra, and César Franck.

The finale of the Symphony in D Minor by César Franck. We heard the Metropolitan Orchestra from Montreal and their founding music director, Yannick Naizet-Séguin. He's in demand everywhere. He conducts the Met, the Philadelphia Orchestra, and his home orchestra in Montreal. 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

0: Stirring Music by Dame Ethel Smythe. That was the fourth movement of her Serenade. And it was done by the BBC Philharmonic, Odaline and de la Martinez conducting. Your classical Minnesota Public Radio on a Friday before Labor Day weekend. I hope you have a nice one planned. I'm Tom Cran.
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0: That bucket of cookies would have melted today at the fair. Your Classical NPR wishes to recognize Karen Larson for her extraordinary generosity to NPR. Her innovation and volunteer leadership will enable us to continue telling the stories of our community in new ways today and for years to come. It's 6:23. You might know this piece by Francis Poulenc, one of, I think, his most familiar. It's a flute sonata, but you might not know it in this way. Here is the Scottish Chamber Orchestra, Stuart Bedford to conduct, Lennox Barclay's arrangement of the flute sonata for full orchestra, and, oh yeah, flutist Jennifer Stinton.

0: Like a trip to the funhouse, it sounds like, but it's a trip to Yanitzio, an island in the middle of a lake in Mexico. The new Philharmonia, Eduardo Mata, and the playful music by Silvestre Revueltas. 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
0: You can do that. Easy to do. Mr. Jake Armerding sitting right outside getting ready to take over here with the music through the evening. As it gets a little cooler, a little more bearable, the heat advisory no longer in effect. Mid-60s overnight, fog with fog in the morning, especially in the Twin Cities. Summer dreams. We can hold on to a few summer dreams on this Friday before the Labor Day weekend. Amy Beach came up with these summer dreams, and Deborah Moriarty and Zhihua Tang are going to play.

by Amy Beach, a collection of summer dreams. On this Friday before the Labor Day weekend, we heard Deborah Moriarty and Shihua Tong playing piano, ending with a lovely Good Night, a gentle closing piece, much of that suite inspired by poetry. Have a great weekend. I'm Tom Cran. Jake Armerding along next with some of the most famous of all classical music by Mozart, but it's some of the most famous by anyone, and that's next, in the next hour. Support for the music comes from your contribution, especially at the State Fair if you stop by. Thank you. A lot of people have done that this time out. And also from Mill City String Quartet, marking its 20th season of chamber music in the Twin Cities. A season preview concert introducing this year's programs will be presented Sunday, October 18th, 3 p.m. More info at millcityquartet.com. 84 degrees now, dew point of 68. The heat advisory has dropped, a little fog tonight and early to start as well. Enjoy your Labor Day weekend. 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